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0: Yes, we can.
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0: Yes, we can. Yes, we can.

0: the little girl who goes to the public school in Manila are the same as the dreams of boy who learns on the streets of L.A.
1: We will remember that there's something happening in America.
0: That we are not as divided as our politics suggest.
2: That we are one people.
0: That we are one nation. And together, we will begin the next great chapter in the American story with three words.

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receive a father's blessing from the God that I serve. In the name that's above every other name, it will be wonderful for you for the rest of your life. My God will stand by you, he will support you, he will promote you, he will defend you. He will anoint each and every one of you for exploits. You will be great. God will open mighty doors of blessings to you. As you serve him, he will promote you, he will prosper you, he will bless you, he will defend you, and he will stand by you to the very end. Oh, you are blessed in the mighty name of Jesus Christ.

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You are slaying now. 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Pastor, you are preaching now.

0: boy, you are dripping now. You are dripping now. 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Fine girl, you are slaying now. You are slaying now. Does Abba know your voice? Pastor, you are preaching now. You are preaching sermons. Does Abba know your voice? Minister, you are singing songs. You are releasing albums. 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
1: Oh, speech 105.5.
0: Oh, oh, oh.

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Can you raise it?

0: 2 minutes in prayer. There are some things that you cannot find the right words to pray them. I want to give you 3 minutes window to come before the Lord right now. As the strings and the saxophone play,
1: 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To that place.
0: Whatever that is on your heart, you are declaring amen, not in your name, but in the name of the Lord. I know that there are certain deep places of our lives. Sometimes you don't even know how to pray them. But as you sing an amen, let the Spirit that searcheth all things come through for you right now. Can you call upon your God? The Bible said, come unto me, all those of you who are heavy laden, and I, the Lord, will give you rest. In 3 minutes right now, I want you to come before him. Come before your God and King. Come before him right now. Because over Jesus, his presence is in this place. For some of you, it is a chronic disease. For some of you, it's that poverty line in that family. For some of you, it is that sin you are dealing with. For some of you, it is that sin you've been dealing with. For some of you, it is a bloodline issue.
1: The Western region's most
0: your uncle fell ill of a

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For they that love God and are called according to his purpose. All things work together for good.

whatever I'm declaring right now, I'm declaring it in the name of Jesus. In the name of Jesus. The Bible said, for all the promises of God are fulfilled in Christ. We do not come on our own accord. I hear the Spirit say, especially those of you called to ministry, I hear the Spirit say that our last but one prayer should be that it should not be said about us that we started this thing and we left it halfway. It should not be said about us that we confessed Christ and halfway we left it. 2 years to come, we should still be mentioning the name of Jesus. 10 years to come, we should still be Christians. When we are 40 years old,

0: flesh. 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
1: Beach 105.5.

am the one who has promised. 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I am watching my word to perform. Above all, look up to me. For I am the one who has called you. And I'm watching my word to perform.

0: Welcome. You're about to listen to the Word of Empowerment with Reverend Prosper Asamoa, the Senior Pastor of Love Sanctuary International. Now, the sermon.
1: Father, thank you for another day in your house. Thank you for your presence. You say, where two or three are gathered in your name, you are in their midst. We know you are in our
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1: Thank you for filling us and filling this place. Thank you for being in our midst this morning. Speak to us, Lord. Speak to us. Teach us that we may know you. That we may know you. In Jesus' name. Amen. Today I want to teach on something. It revolves around the same similar topics I've been teaching. And I think that is what you are supposed to do, to lead you to know God, to help you to know God for yourself. We will not exalt ourselves as the leadership, as pastors, elders, and teachers, or whatever, to the point where you have to go through us to God. And so we'll keep teaching until each one of us gets to know God. We come to church so that we teach you such things. Hallelujah. But ultimately, you must get to know God for yourself. Amen. Shall we do the declaration? The word works.
3: The word works.
1: It works by faith.
3: It works by faith.
1: And I have faith. What the word says about God is true.
3: What the word says about me is true. What the word says about me is true.
1: What the word says I am.
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1: What the word says I can do in Christ, I can.
3: What the word says I can do in Christ, I can.
1: Hallelujah. Today I want us to talk about knowing God. And many of the things I'll say are things that you might have heard before in other sermons. But we must push it until we know God. And we can't finish knowing God. So we must keep pushing and keep doing. But many of us don't know God. Culturally or traditionally or as Africans, we are afraid of God or the gods as we know them. So we don't know God. So we're always hiding behind somebody to know God for us. And I want us to know God. God wants us to know him. Hallelujah. And so many of us do not know God, but we shall know God. We must know God. I don't know him fully, but every day I strive to know him better. A deep and personal and transformative knowledge of Christ is the greatest pursuit of the Christian life. It says, knowing God deeply and personally.
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1: Is the greatest pursuit, is the greatest thing that we should chase in our Christian life. Knowing God is the greatest, is the most important thing we should look for as Christians. We must know God for ourselves and not for other people. For ourselves. We shouldn't go through somebody. It must be personal. It's not because pastor says, this is how God is, so you take it. No. I've said it. It's a leading. I'll lead you to you for you to know him for yourself. Hallelujah. There's a cry in our hearts. Okay, there must be a cry in our hearts to know God. Paul said in Philippians chapter 3 verse 10, he said, I want to know Christ and experience the mighty power that raised him from the dead. I want to suffer with him, sharing in his death. So Paul, after everything, is saying that I want to know Christ and experience
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1: That must be our heart cry. Every day, every moment, that we know God, that we know him, we must know him. Lord, I want to know you more. That must be our heart cry. And Paul said that when we are saying knowing God, it's not just the intellectual knowledge that we know it in our head. I know accounts, but I don't have any personal relationship with accounts. Hallelujah. Because I learned this for many years to the highest level. I may know somebody, but I may not have a personal relationship with the person. There are people I know. I know a lot about them, but I don't have a personal relationship with the person. It's not personal. It means I know about them. And many of us know about God. We know about Christ. That he came, he died, he suffered, he rose from the dead and went to heaven, and they say he's alive. But personally, we don't know him.
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1: So, intellectual knowledge, but an intimate and an experiential knowledge of God. Some of you may be asking, so how can we know if not intellectually? You may know it in your head, but from your head, it must become personal. I hear Reverend Gray is a good man. So I get close to him. Then I talk to him regularly. I learn of him. I hear him talk. I see how he does his things. And then as we keep interacting, I get to know him. It becomes a personal relationship. So he also knows me, and I also know him. There becomes a personal relationship. Then I begin to experience. Then I experience the things that he does. If they say he shares money, then I also experience it. Hallelujah. If they say in his presence, you are peaceful, he's kind, you see, then I will experience it. But in the past, I will have heard about it. But now, personally, I will experience his kindness. I will experience his love.
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1: You see about every relationship. You may know about a person, but until you get close to the person and experience the person. In marriage, you must get close, experience the person, and know the person. The person also know you. That is when it will work. That's when you say you have a personal relationship. So knowing about somebody is not good enough. Somebody can be outside, knows about Love Sanctuary. He knows, oh, they say they are like this, they are like that. But until the person comes in, he can't experience the love, the fellowship that we have. Hallelujah. So knowing God can be intellectual, but it shouldn't end there. That's just the beginning. So there are many casual Christians who know about Jesus, but don't truly know him. But you'll not be one of those. Hallelujah. So why is this important? It is important because, you'll be surprised, eternal life is defined by knowing God. Eternal life. Eternal life is not only where we go after we are dead. Not only that.
2: 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Life,
1: the power that raised Jesus from the dead. All those things. To overcome sin, to overcome the enemy, to overcome the world, to be fruitful, to multiply. You need eternal life. Eternal life is not internal life. It is eternal life. It's a life that is from eternity. That is from God. That enters us to make us rule. It says, but eternal life is defined by knowing God. How do I know this? John chapter 17, verse 3. And this is Jesus speaking. He says, and this is the way to have eternal life, to know you, the only true God, and Jesus Christ, one you sent to the earth. So the only way, this is the way to have eternal life, is to know God and to know Jesus Christ. So we are here, many of us want to have eternal life. We want to go to heaven, we want to have rulership, we want to be on top of everything. And it is saying that the way to have that life, that power, that authority, to go back and enjoy what God said that he has blessed us to take dominion, to be fruitful, to multiply, to subdue, to have that power, that eternal life, it says you must know God. This will be a shock to many of us. The Bible
2: Beach,
1: says,
2: 105.5.
1: Knowing God is what will lead you to eternal life. Hallelujah. So I'm teaching you one of the very important aspects of our Christian life, one of the greatest pursuits of our Christian life, to know God, know Jesus. Because if the Bible says the just shall live by faith, you know that faith grows through knowing Christ. So knowing Christ will make your faith grow. Then from that, you can live by faith. So you can enjoy everything by faith. So eternal life, it's very important. That's why we must learn about knowing God. Knowing God is critical. It's crucial. So what does it mean to know Christ? We've talked about knowing him intellectually. Knowing God intellectually is fine. Okay, but it's not adequate. Because Bible talks about God. It says God breathed the word of God. So it's important to know God intellectually. You must know him in your mind. That is the first step. Okay. 2 Timothy chapter 3, verse 14 to 17. It says, but you must remain faithful to the things that you have been taught. You know they are true, for you know you can trust those who taught you. You have been taught the Holy Scriptures from childhood. That's Paul writing to Timothy. And they have given you the wisdom and to receive the salvation that comes
2: Beach,
1: by trusting
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1: And it's useful to teach us what is true and to make us realize what is wrong in our lives. It corrects when we are wrong and teaches us to do what is right. So this, you must have it in your head, in your mind, in your intellect. This is wrong, this is right. I must do this. Bible says I should do this, I should do that. That one, you should have it in your head. Sometimes you think that when we know the scriptures, then automatically when you're doing something wrong, some power being will push you to stop. Then some Holy Ghost will, no, it's your head. Use your head. Use your head. You know that it's not good. Don't do it. You know this is good. Do it. That is also important in knowing God. It's an aspect of knowing God. Okay, there are some things that you don't feel like doing. If the Holy Spirit wants me to do it, he will make me do it. No, we must use our head. Hallelujah. And God uses it to prepare and equip his people to do every good work. So knowing the word of God intellectually is important. That's why people go to school and go and learn Bible and do theology and things. It's important, but it's the first step. So knowledge is very good. Okay, I'm not saying knowing the Bible.
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1: Experience him to experience God. Hallelujah. So knowing God is one thing, but experiencing him is another. Knowing somebody is one thing, but experiencing the person is another. It's a different level. So we are supposed to experience God. Philippians 3:10, he says, I want to know Christ and experience the mighty power that raised him from the dead. We want to experience the power that raised him from the dead. The Holy Spirit that went to Jesus and raised him from the dead. I want to know him and I want to experience that power. That experience is very important. Hallelujah. And as we seek God, we'll have that experience. Without that experience, sometimes you become shaky because it's just in your head. But the experience says, I know some time ago this happened and God came through and I experienced this. You are done. You are set. When a wind blows, you remember that experience and you stand by that experience. I pray that we shall have experiences. Amen. In the name of Jesus Christ. Amen. In Crefe parlance, we call it encounter. May you have an encounter. Amen. May you receive an encounter. Amen. An encounter by which you can always look back and remember and know when there's crisis, you can remember and know that he is able, he has done it before, and he will do it.
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1: Be confident and know that he exists. And then when you speak, he will do it. Finish. That's an experience. You pray for somebody and the person gets healed. It's an experience. God directs you one way or the other. It's an experience. You go through difficulty, you go down on your knees, you pray, and then you get an answer. It's an experience. We need experiences. So we need to experience God. He says, I want to know him and experience the mighty power that raised him from the dead. If you don't have that experience, a time will come, what is in your head? Other things will just make it go away. By the experience, nothing can make it go away because it's an experience. Hallelujah. So knowing experientially means that you know the power of his resurrection. God's salvation is just the beginning. Our daily victory over sin comes from the resurrection power. So knowing the power of his resurrection is very, very important. Ephesians chapter 2, verse 5 to 6 says, even though we were dead because of our sins, he gave us life when he raised Christ from the dead. It is only by God's grace that we have been saved. For he raised us from the dead along with Christ and seated us with him in heavenly realms. So when he resurrected, we rose with him. And this is something you must experience. There's something you must experience during
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1: You are with Christ in heavenly places. Because salvation is just the beginning. You must have these experiences. Victory. The victory experience comes from experiencing God. You must experience him. It's critical. Because we're raised with him from the dead. So that we are able to overcome sin. You are able to overcome things. There are things that you must experience. You must just get to know him and you know his word in your head. And then you experience it. You go out there and you demonstrate it. Paul said, I want to share the fellowship of his suffering. Sharing Christ's rejection. We must share in Christ's rejection. He was rejected for us. Christ was rejected. And we must also suffer his rejection. Have you been rejected because you are a Christian? Then you are experiencing Christ. Because you are a Christian. Because now you are a Christian. They say she's now a Christian. And now he's a Christian. Every day she's going to church and things. And people start to shun you, your friends begin to leave you, and they don't involve you again and things. You feel rejected. The people from whom you are doing things begin to reject you. Like pastors, like me, for instance, I suffer rejection. It's not that the rejection you suffer is not from outside, it's from the people that you are.
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1: Those people sometimes they reject you, and they make you feel like you don't matter. They reject you, they abandon you. The same people that you are sacrificing for. And Jesus went through it. And that's the experience you must have as a Christian. You must suffer. Suffering is part of Christianity. Suffering for Christ. Not that you go and do wrong and you are being punished. That's not suffering. That's punishment. But you have done nothing. But just because of Jesus Christ, You are going through difficulty. You are going through pain. You are going through rejection. Jesus said, if the world hates you, remember that it hated me first. 20 says, do you remember what I told you? A slave is not greater than his master. Since they persecuted me, naturally they will persecute you. And if they had listened to me, they would listen to you. So Jesus said that because they persecuted him, they will persecute you also. He was talking to the disciples. And you are a disciple. You must go through suffering. When your Christian life is so smooth that nobody persecutes you, nobody brings suffering on you, then there's a question mark. Suffering is part of it.
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1: Rejection is part of it. Abandonment is part of it. Your family, your friends, at work, people who set you aside because of Christ. Because you say, no, I stand for Christ. I will not do this. You are rejected. You are persecuted. They say things are behind your back. They say things in front of you. They undermine you because of Christ. That is knowing God. Hallelujah. Then through all that, the glory will show one day. Hallelujah. Amen. Your suffering deepens your dependence on him. When you are suffering, when you are going through pain because of him, it makes you closer to him. Then you depend on him more. My heart just fell on my daughter. She's a seamstress. Somebody may not bring her business to her because of Christ. May I not see on Sundays. Because of that, somebody is upset, will not bring business. You are suffering because of Christ. Or you stand and say, this is how it is. Amen. Hallelujah. At your workplace, all the things that are happening, you
2: Beach,
1: say no.
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1: people
2: more.
1: Not come because your boss says, you must do it this way. You say no, because of Christ, I disagree. You are in a shop and all your colleagues are stealing from madam and you say no. You are rejected, you are undermined. They may even go and report you, tell lies about you. You may even be sacked. It's suffering for Christ, but that will make you depend on him for more. Hallelujah. So knowing God comes with suffering and you must die to yourself. Experiencing God means that you conform to his death. Galatians 2:20 says, my old self has been crucified with Christ. It is no longer I who live, but Christ lives in me. So I live in this earthly body by trusting in the Son of God who loved me and gave himself for me. So you surrender all your earthly ambitions to God. All your worldly ambitions, you surrender it to God. Because it's not you that lives, it's him that lives for you. Sometimes there are some nice things that you think you should achieve.
2: Beach 105.5.
1: You let it go and just follow him. There are some beautiful enjoyments that you want to enjoy that you could have enjoyed. But because of Christ, you live it. You are suffering for him. You are dying. You've died with him. When he died, he let go all his humanity. And we died with him. Can you die for Christ? Can you let go that beautiful thing, that those things that you are ambitions that you have, worldly ambitions? Let it go. And sometimes we are holding on to worldly ambitions. That's why we cannot follow God. But knowing God means that sometimes you live through some things. They are nice, they are beautiful. People are doing it and they seem to be happy. They seem to be enjoying life. But you know that it conflicts with your calling, conflicts with your relationship with God. You let it go. You die to yourself. And every day, some of us are dying to self. Every day. This and this, you live it.
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1: Knowing God. Hallelujah. Philippians 3:7-8 says, I once thought these things were valuable, but now I consider them worthless because of what Christ has done. There are some things that sometimes you think is valuable. People think it's valuable. You yourself, you thought it was valuable. Well, anytime I'm walking around, I forget who I am. Sometimes the things, physical things I've achieved this way, it doesn't matter. What matters is God. It's only God. Somebody says, hey, why don't you do this? Because you have that. Qualifications, it matters not. The most important thing is God. Yeah, sometimes I use them to get by, but the most important thing on my mind every day is that I'm a child of God, I'm a servant of God, and that regulates me. You kill yourself to everything. He says, I once thought these things were valuable, but now I consider them worthless because of what Christ has done. Hallelujah. Yes, everything else is worthless when compared to the infinite value
2: Beach,
1: of knowing Christ.
2: 105.5 says, FM.
1: Lord, for his sake, I have discarded everything else, counting it all as garbage so that I could gain Christ. Hallelujah. Some of us say, hey, I'm a fair. You look in the mirror and your mind, when you are going, you are thinking about I'm a fair, no? It's garbage. I have this qualification. It's garbage. I have this house. It's garbage. I have this. It's garbage. He says they are all worthless compared to the infinite value of knowing Christ Jesus, my Lord. If you prioritize anything more than knowing Christ, your Lord, then you are lost. Because all those things are garbage compared to him. The most important thing is knowing him. Then all those things may contribute somehow on this earth. But knowing him is the most important on this earth and beyond here. Hallelujah. For his sake, I have discarded everything, counting it all as garbage. Can you count those things as garbage? The things that you pride in. Can you count them as garbage? Many of us can't, because they are so important. That defines us. Don't be defined by things of this world. Hallelujah. So, and see, we said we know him intellectually, knowing him experientially, and then knowing him relationally. We must relate to him. We must relate to him. In fact, you can experience somebody without relating to him. Because you can come
2: Beach,
1: to church,
2: 105.5.
1: You pray in tongues, and then we lay hands, and you fall, and we lay hands, and then cast out demons and things. You've experienced the power, but maybe you don't have a relationship with him. We come here, and we declare blessings, and you go, and you experience the blessing, but you may not have a relationship with him. It's critical. Knowing God must be known intellectually, experientially, and relationship. Because John chapter 10, verse 14 and 15 says, I'm the good shepherd. I know my sheep, and they know me. Do you know him? God knows you, but do you know him? Just as my Father knows me, and I know the Father, so I sacrifice my life for my sheep. Do you know him? It's very, very important. It says, my sheep listen to my voice, and I know them, and they follow me. So knowing God or hearing his voice helps you to know him, or knowing him helps you to hear his voice, whichever comes first. But knowing him is very important. If you don't know him, you're not a sheep, you don't know him, and you don't follow him, then you don't have a relationship with him. The shepherd has a relationship with the sheep, because anytime the shepherd is moving, he says to the sheep, let's go, and they go. They follow him. So they know him, and he knows them. He knows each one of them. There can be thousands, but he knows each one of them. That's why they have small sheep folds, so they can know quantity. So
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1: So that over each cell, there's a shepherd, certain number of sheep, so that the shepherd can know them and care for them. So God says that he knows his sheep, and the sheep know him. How do you relate to God? How do you relate to God? Because if you relate to God, you must be talking to him regularly. Talk to him regularly. You can't be absent. Talk to him. In your mind, if you open your mouth, you say it in your prayer daily. You are making things. You must decide on this or that. Every decision, check with him quickly. When we get to know him, you can do those things regularly. Nobody will realize it, but you know. You are told something, you can bring ideas at work, at church, at home. But there are many things, many options. But quickly, you must check. Will that glorify God? You must hear from him. You must know him. If you don't know him, you can't go to him and talking to him. You can't be expecting him to give you answers. You must relate to him. Relation is very important. And Jesus calls us friends. You can't say somebody's your friend when you don't relate to him. A friend is a friend. Hallelujah.
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1: We must prioritize Christ above all. I've said it in other ways. But we must prioritize Jesus Christ above all. Jesus must be number one. Jesus must be one before wife, before children, before business, before money, and before ministry. You can be a pastor, you prepare and come and preach and everything, but you yourself, you are not having a relationship with God. It happens. You preach powerfully. People say, Daddy, today you preach power. But you yourself, you see that there's a gap between you and God, one-on-one. It happens. But many of us, we've prioritized other things apart from God. When we wake up in the morning, it's where the money will come from. That's the first thing that comes to our mind. It will come from Jesus. So go to him. Everything comes from him. Let's prioritize him above everything. Hallelujah. Then your spouse comes, and then other things follow. Philippians chapter 3, verse 8. It says, yes, everything else is worthless when compared to the infinite value of knowing Jesus, my Lord. For his sake, I've discarded everything else, counting it all as garbage so that I could gain Christ. So everything is worthless. Compared to Jesus, everything is worthless. So have Jesus first. The other things will follow. Say, seek ye first my kingdom, all things shall be added unto you. Hallelujah. Count everything else as loss compared to knowing Christ. This, I'm talking about priority.
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1: I'm not saying don't love your wife. I'm not saying that. I say priority, number one, Jesus. knowing him, getting close to him. Prioritize Jesus above everything else. Everything, even his work. Prioritize him, the relationship between you and him, above his work. Number two, abide in his word. John chapter 8, verse 31 and 32. Jesus said to the people who believed in him, "You are truly my disciples if you remain faithful to my teachings." Abide in his word. He says, "You are my disciples if you remain faithful to my teachings. And you will know the truth, and the truth will set you free." It is the teachings of Christ. When you abide in his teachings, then you get to know him. And that's how you get to know the truth. And that truth will set you free. Hallelujah. Just know God. Desire to know him. Desire to know God. When you know God, I'm not saying you know go through problems. The Lord is my shepherd. You go through problems. The Lord is my shepherd. I shall not want. Yea, though I walk through the valley of shadow of death. So even though he's your shepherd, you still go through the valley of shadow of death. I'm not promising you that when you come to Christ, nothing will, no, but
2: even as you go through the valley of the shadow of death,
1: he is with you. Hallelujah. So you must know him. Knowing him is critical. It is important. Abide in his word. The word is important. He is a lamp unto our feet and a light unto our path. That's the word of God. So to know God, go into his word. His word is the surest way of knowing him. Scripture is the primary way God reveals himself. So every time you must read the Bible. Reading the Bible is not for pastor, it's not for God, it's for you. Let's read the Bible every day so that you know God. And then number three, we must cultivate prayer and dependence. We must pray. Prayer is important. Prayer is communion. It's not just requests. So prayer is not to go and make requests. I say this, and I know myself when I say this. Listen, when you have children, like God has many children, there's a child who is always around you. "Daddy, thank you for this. Thank you for that. Thank you. Daddy, what do you need? Daddy, what can I do? Daddy, what's the way? How do I do this? It's always around you, enjoying your presence. So it's just in your presence.
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1: What can I do for you? What's your plans? You give. He or she doesn't need to make a request. But the one who will go out and come and say, "Daddy, give me, I want money for this, I want money for that." After that, it's gone. It's gone. When he did something, he comes. When you are giving him, and so that God gives us, it's much more. But the best thing is to have communion with him in prayer, in a quiet place. Have communion. Sit with him. Read his word. He is talking to you. Meditate on the word. And that gives you power. The other day I was talking to somebody. As I was talking, I just saw the thing. I saw it like a picture. I saw an image. You see, the word of God is very important. Prayer is good. Okay? But let me go back to the word of God. Prayer is good. But when you learn the word of God, when you meditate on the word of God, when you are immersed in the word of God, it's pillars. It's like pillars. It's like you are building a pillar. Okay?
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1: In your life, in your spirit. Your spirit becomes stronger. The more you know the word of God, the more it grows. They are lively stones. It grows. And it becomes pillars in your spirit. So when the wind blows, you stand. It's just an image I saw, but that's the word of God builds. So as the more you study the word of God, the more you are building those pillars in your life. So it makes your spirit very strong, very grounded. So that when winds blow, because winds will blow, various winds will blow. And when the wind blows, because of the pillar you have, it doesn't move you. You don't fall. You don't break. Reading and studying the word of God is very vital to our spiritual life. Many of us, when the wind blows just now, we'll run. When the wind blows, winds of adversity, of problems, sickness, financial problems, whatever. When the wind blows, we'll fall and then you are finished. But as you study the word of God, it builds inside you. And prayer comes out of that
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1: You declare because of what you have built inside you. It makes the prayer work more. But if you are empty and you are praying, it doesn't go far. Our prayer must be based on the word, must be based on what we know about God. If you are coming to me and you don't know about me, You don't know whether I can afford, have enough, or I am willing. And you come to ask me for something, you are shaky. You are not sure. You don't come to me in faith. But if you know that I have abundance and I am willing to help, you come with that knowledge. You see that your request will come with faith and you are likely to receive. Many of us go to God and we think that maybe he will do it, maybe he will not do. We go to God and ask things or we expect things, but we are not sure because we don't know his word. Prayer is good, but build prayer on the word of God.
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1: Prayer is mainly for communion. When you have the communion with him, he will give you all things. Hallelujah. And you must walk in obedience. Number four, walk in obedience. John 14:21 says, those who accept my commandments and obey them are the ones who love me. And because they love me, my Father will love them. And I will love them and reveal myself to each of them. So accept the commandments and obey them. Obey. Some of the things, it's not Holy Spirit who will come and do it for you. He will just remind you that this is wrong because what you know. Holy Spirit talks to you within the context of what you know. He can reveal future to you, but he reminds you that this is not right. He will convict you. Don't do this. Don't do that. But you must decide to obey or not to obey. Obey the word of God. Do it, and God will bless you.
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1: One another. Hebrews chapter 10:25. It says, and let us not neglect our meeting together, as some people do, but encourage one another, especially now that the day of his return is drawing near. Let us meet together. It is part of it. Social media, live streaming, all those things cannot replace the word of God. It says, let us meet together. We are going to meet together. And that is one way of knowing God, of getting closer to God. There are some things you learn alone. There are some things you learn as a corporate body. Hallelujah. Because the Bible says, iron sharpens iron. Proverbs 27:17. Iron sharpens iron. When we meet together, we sharpen one another. The results of knowing him. I spoke earlier that it's eternal life. Knowing him brings eternal life. Because you don't know him, you cannot have eternal life. But let's look at other aspects of it. 2 Peter chapter 1, verse 2 to 3. It says, may God give you more and more grace and peace.
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1: God and Jesus Christ, our Lord. It says, by his divine power, God has given us

0: Sometimes there's no money you need, we just need peace. Because when you go to God, he'll give you peace. But you must know him to go to him. Know him, then you get peace. So through the knowledge of him, it is critical, it is important that we know him for grace. How are you? By grace. Do you know God? Let's not just be using jargons, Christian jargons. When they ask me, I don't quite. But do you understand? Some of us are very good at
1: 105.5.
0: Our emptiness. Let's go deep and know God. That's how you get grace. Hallelujah. Verse 3 says, according to his divine power, has given us unto us all things that pertain unto life and godliness through the knowledge of him. So everything that pertains to life and godliness, health, money, whatever you can think of, everything that pertains to life here on earth and godliness, our relationship with God and everything, our righteousness and everything, everything that pertains to those ones is connected to our knowledge. It comes through the knowledge of him. We must know him. Like I started, it says, our greatest desire must be to know. I want to know him. In the power of his resurrection, I want to know him. We must be hungry. My call today is that we should be hungry. My objective is to make you hungry for him. Hungry to know him. You don't need to go through anybody. You don't need it. You don't need it. You need to know him. I'll teach you like I'm teaching you. I'll pray for you like I pray for you. I'll lay hands when I have to lay hands. But ultimately, we must know God. For ourselves. It's not for some special people. It's for all the children of God. It's not for pastors. It's not for leaders. It's for all of us.
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0: Some of us are called to do administration. Some of us are called to do various things. It's through that, the knowledge of him. Everything that pertains to life and God, all you want in this life, it is in the knowledge of him. Hallelujah. 2 Peter 2:20. It says, and when people escape from the wickedness of the world by knowing our Lord and Savior Jesus Christ, then get entangled. It is knowing God that will make you escape from the entanglement of the world. There are so many entanglements of the world, but you cannot escape until you know God. Knowing Christ is the way out of coming out of entanglement. Many of us are still entangled in the things of the world. There are so many beautiful things happening in the world, nice things happening in the world, and we are entangled in them. But the way to come out of them, there are some things that don't interest me. There are some things on social media that doesn't interest me. There are some things that are happening around. It doesn't interest
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0: God, the more I know God, the more I know those things are useless. They are no God. If I come and say, why are you watching this? Why are you doing this? You will not understand. So I'll keep quiet. All I pray is that you get to know God. When you know God, there are some things that you want to, you won't do. There are some places that you won't go. There are some functions that you don't attend. Hallelujah. He said, when people escape from the wickedness of the world by knowing our Lord Jesus Christ, and then they get entangled again, may you know Christ. You not be entangled in the name of Jesus Christ. One other reason why we must know God. Daniel chapter 11, verse 32. Daniel 11, 32. It says, he will flatter and win over those who have violated the covenant. Those who go against the covenant, God will deal with them. But the people who know their God will be strong and will resist him. Those who know their God will be strong and resist the enemy. If you don't know God, you can't resist the devil. If you don't know God, you can't resist the world. If you don't know God, you can't resist the entanglement. Knowing God will cause you to resist. Those who know their God will be strong. And many of us are not strong because we don't know God. Strength comes from knowing God. Hallelujah. As you study God, may you be strong. May you be able to resist.
1: Beach,
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0: In ESV, it says, but the people who know their God shall stand firm and take action. Many of us cannot take action on the things of life. There are actions you must take. There are things you must do. There are steps you must take. There are progress you must make. But we can't because we don't know God. Because we don't know God, we are afraid. We are not confident. But knowing God will make you confident. Hallelujah. Knowing God will make you strong. It will make you take action. Sometimes we are lame, we are just there, we are hoping things will happen. You don't know God. If you know God, you get to know that he's with you. He will not leave you, not forsake you. You must move. And as you move, he'll be with you. Hallelujah. King James says it's the people.

0: who do know their God shall be strong and do exploits. Exploits is doing more than the ordinary. Exploits is doing great things. Exploits is overcoming great things. Hallelujah. It says, if you know God, you will do exploits. I see people here who will be doing exploits. I see great men, great women in this place, in the name of Jesus Christ. Because we know our God. And we are going to know our God. We are going to sit in the Word. We are going to read the Word. We are going to meditate in the Word. We are going to spend time with God so that we shall do exploits. May you do exploits. May we do great things for God. May we do great things for ourselves. Great things for our families. Great things for this nation. May we do great things for the kingdom of God. In the name of Jesus Christ.
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0: The way is that we know God. And the best way God reveals himself is through his Word. May we seek his Word. May we know God. May you do exploits. God bless you.
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0: and I'm in hell. After all the publicities, all the mega crusades, may you be pleased with me. When my life has been tried with scriptures, may I stand beside you unashamed, knowing I had fulfilled assignment. I had brought kingdom come in my assignment. It's very easy for us to jump around and sing the name of Jesus from Sunday to Sunday, when our lives has been tried with fire, with scriptures. How unashamed will you be in the presence of your Father? After all the 90 hours prayer, may you be pleased with me. After all the 20 hours prayer, may you be pleased with me. After all the 24 hours prayer, may you be pleased with me.
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0: about me, it's not about self, it's all about you and kingdom. 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You take the stage, Lord Jesus. This glory will kill me, it's not my own. Come have your way, Lord Jesus. My body is your temple.
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0: It's not about you and kingdom come. It's not about me. It's not about self. It's all about you. 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
1: So don't you know that your body is the temple of God and you were bought with a price? So when that addiction comes, itching you to do what you're not supposed to do, shout, my body is the temple of God. When the temptation to want to feel proud comes, say, my body is the temple of God. The greater one resides inside of me. I cannot have pride in me. I cannot have lust in me. Begin to speak over those things. I don't know what it is about you, whatever. I want you to begin to speak over those things. Speak against them out of your life. Can you purge yourself by the help of the Holy Ghost right now? There is something in every man that hurts him, that brings him down. I want you to begin to pray.

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1: 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This is an important matter. 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This is a prayer of your life. 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Submit yourself to the Lord right now. 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
1: At if you jam us.
0: Twitter they talk. This one go hot. Other sham and corrupt. But this one is not. You serve they talk. When we protest, they shot. Make we carry PVC. Make we see waiting goes up. Suddenly, it's Kata. Area boy, Tijagba. Asole, they japa. Olopa, they guy down. You are yo, the number. The potter, the shot down. You drop us, the lamba. Somebody, the hacker. Mr. Yakubu, Emma should be fraud star. Mr. Yakubu, Emma should be fraud star. Mr. Yakubu, Emma should be fraud star.
2: You calling a dignity?
0: Mr. Yakubu, Emma should be fraud star.
1: The same Mr. Yakubu, who would you at all? Who? And who know the war? Opolotti boss. Now who do the law? Now who kill the law? Who people go ask? Now who they go call? I've been doing my own. She make I do like I know nobody I know.

0: Sayakubu is just a name.
1: Mr. Yakubu, Emma should be fraudster.
0: Next argument. I leave the rest for the next argument.
1: Mr. Yakubu, Emma should be fraudster. Yeah, Kiloi. Kamikaye, only Allah tell you. You want lie, say the channel no flow. That I think now we think you don't know. Lying on the sleep for

0: or the PPIG pass, watch your puff, all a cough. Online gangster, this is how they do it. We don't steal it.
1: Who?
2: Beach.
1: A tramp from Derby Mate. No, I've got.

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He is seated upon the praises of his people. We've come in his name tonight to do just that, to form a throne for our God. So we know that his presence is here. Lord God, here we are. We are yours.

0: Tonight we're telling him how much we love him. 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
1: Beach 105.5.
0: I love you. You see, worship is more than a monologue where we say we love you. We bless you. He wants to say to you tonight, church, I love you. I bless you. 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

0: right now in this place be magnified, Lord. 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

Zabawa.

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You are slaying now. Does Abba know your voice? Pastor, you are preaching now. You are preaching sermons. Does Abba know your voice? 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You are releasing albums. Does Abba know your voice? 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

0: last blessing from the God that I serve. 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My God will stand by you, He will support you, He will promote you, He will defend you. He will anoint each and every one of you for exploits. You will be great. God will open mighty doors of blessing to you.
1: 105.5.
0: As you serve Him, He will promote you. He will prosper you. He will bless you. He will defend you. And He will stand by you to the very end. Oh, you are blessed in the mighty name of Jesus Christ.

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